And there you go. You've got Becky Cole and Melinda Snyder. And your good girl's going to go bad. Wow. Making no comment. Coming up, I've got other Mac for you. And life is what you make it.

There you go, Sandy Dodd. And the fastest girl in town. All right, and before that we had Becky Cole and Melinda Snyder with Your Good Girl's Gonna Go Bad. Okay, coming up for you I have Tom Maxwell. Now, I haven't played Tom for a long while, but I'm playing this one, Where the Eagles Fly Above the Rock.

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You've been listening to Connie Kiss Anderson there with A Place Called Home. And before that we heard Stephen Archeney with, or Cheney, whichever way you like to pronounce it, but I think it's called Cheney, calling out her name. And James Linus was in there with Love Sunrise, and Sharon Haislip, Follow Your Dreams. Coming up, I've got Rachel McConnell and Your Heart Turn Left.

So we talked and drank right up till closing time. And when we walked out from the tavern, boy, I spent my last thin dime. So I asked her if she'd care to hear a little music up at my place. And she shoved that same old message right back in my face. Drop some silver in the jukebox and I'll drink your wine.

And you heard from Kathy Kane there with Good Old Country Song. And before that, Billy McFarlane opened the program, last hour of the program, with Drop Some Silver in the Jukebox. Now, I'm going to play this song. Many of you out there know Alan Webster, so I thought I might pass this on, that Alan unfortunately won't be coming to Horsham when he's scheduled to come in July, because unfortunately he's had a little bit of a medical episode and he's unable to make it, and we wish him well and wish him all the best in his recovery. So this is taken off of Alan Webster's album, which is simply called The Last of Alan Webster. And the song is called Live, Laugh, Love. Good advice.

listen to them set themselves free. Good advice there from Amber Lawrence, and set your heart free, sing, even if you can't sing in tune. Gladie, I'm talking to you. I know that's a joke between Gladie and I. We've come a long way since I went up to a trip to Tamworth with a woo. Yes, great memories. And that was Amber Lawrence with a song called Sing. Coming up now, I've got Somewhere Between You and Me. Between Me and You. And this is Ron Munn. And Ron comes from down Gippsland way.

And we were listening to the Shiraz there with Living in the Name of Love, and that was taken off Keeping the Light is the name of the album that came off. Lovely harmonies with the Shiraz. I'm sure many of you know that. Coming up, I've got Justin Landers, and this one is The Weeping Red Rose.

Justin Landis there with the Sleeping Red Rose. Coming up for you now, I'm going to try a little bit of an experiment here, so just bear with me for half a little tick. I've just found something on, on my phone. I couldn't even think of the name of it. And many of you know that the French family have gone over to Nashville. And young Sonny French, who is just starting to get into the vocals out here, he's going ahead in leaps and bounds. And I have got, on my phone, I've got a short small piece of what Sonny is doing, and I'm going to share that with you, and I hope you enjoy this one with a song that Jeff Brown did very, very well, and it's called Kamikaze Kangaroo. Now, we won't get the whole lot of it in, but you'll get a gist of how well Sonny is going, and then I'll play the French Family Band's latest one, Here Comes the Sun Again. But there may be a miniature gap in between. So in the meantime, have a listen to young Sonny.

And before that, we had the French family band there, and I do apologise for the doorbell ringing in there because I was wanting to speak straight after so that we didn't have that gap that we had. But anyway, that's the way the cookie crumbled, and I do apologise for the doorbell. But we had the French family band with Here Comes the Sun Again, and I reckon young Sonny is doing wonders over there, and... yeah, the whole family is. It's great to see that they found their niche in Nashville. Anyway, they could come back. Who knows? Because they went from Australia over there. Pretty good export, I feel. I wonder whether Trump will put a tariff on them. Anyway, jokes aside, it's a great talented band. All right, coming up for you, John O'Day. And, you know, in our life we do have a lot of choices to make, and we can choose how we handle them, I suppose. But this song is a great song, and it's your choice how, you know, whether you want to smile or whether you want to dream or whether you want to be at peace with yourself. It's all up to you. I'm not trying to preach a sermon, but this song virtually is a great track, and John O'Day put it out on his album called The Old Rusty Ute. I'm not playing The Old Rusty Ute. I thought I'd play Choices today, so have a listen to the words and take them on board.

Great song there from John O'Day. In fact, he does a great job with his own writing, his songs he writes. And Bob the Railway Dog is one that comes to mind. There's a great story in that, a true story, and that song. The Old Rusty Ute, another one that's good. Old Man in Little Boy's Shoes. Yes, he's kind of a great songwriter, and all credit to him too. Okay, coming up now, I've got Patsy and Dave, and don't forget that Patsy and Dave are coming to the Horsham RSL on Thursday the 11th of June, and if you know of anybody who would like to come along, invite them along, because it's going to be a great show, and this Morning Melodies is also going to be a great show, and that's on Friday the 12th of June, and on the Thursday night is a dinner and show. It's a two-course meal and country music, and so they're a great couple. And I've got a track lined up off of theirs, taken off of their latest album, which is called The Willow, and the track I've chosen to play is Beside You.

And that was Patsy and Dave. Patsy and Dave there with Beside You. And as I said before, they'll be performing at the Horsham RSL on Thursday the 11th of June and also Friday morning the 12th of June. So keep that in mind and you get out there and get your tickets. Now, coming up straight after the news today, we've got Heather with her Blues with Heather, and I believe Barry's going to be in after that with Tuesday Tunes, and Oldies but Goodies will be followed by Jeffrey, and Bradley's Music Machine with Bradley and Patrick will be at 7 o'clock, so stay tuned for some great music to come up. This song that I'm going to play now has been around for a while, and yeah, I'm sure you'll recognise it. I'm very sure you will.

No, I'm not country, I know, but I was asked to play it, so I've done it. And, there you go. So I hope that person that asked for it is satisfied now. Anyway, I played it, so I guess I can get my finger smacked for that if it wasn't country, but who worries about that? All right, I've got Luke O'Shea coming up, and this one's called Southeast Queensland.

listening to The Blues with Heather on Triple H 96.5 FM. I'm Heather Farrell. I'll be bringing you blues artists from Australia and all around the world. And I hope you can stick with us over this next couple of hours while we celebrate the blues. Good afternoon and welcome to The Blues with Heather. Looking like a gorgeous day out there at the moment after a bit of a gloomy start. We're going to start with Baptised in Muddy's Sweat, and that's by Fiona Boyes from her 2011 album Blues for Hard Times.

Chris Rea from the album Blue Guitars, a collection of songs. The track there was called Work Gang. We had Annie Piper prior to that with Blues Before Sunrise, Eric Bibb with Nobody's Fault But Mine, Eric Bibb, Rory Block and Maria Muldear with Rock Daniel, and John Hammond with Slick Crown Vic. Coming up next, it's Cyndi Lauper. This one's from her Memphis Blues album. It's called Shattered Dreams and it features Alan Toussaint.

this. It's by the late, great Elmo James. He recorded this tune way back there yesterday, and everybody loved it. Even younger people, they dug it, they didn't quite understand it, but they knew it was real blues. It's called a style.

children down the street. The sky is clear.

And that was Roachford with Lay Your Love on Me. Prior to that, we had Dave Hull. And Trev, that one was for you, and it's called The Sun Is Shining, and it certainly is. And we had White Dress by the Snowdroppers prior to that. And Annie Piper with Blues Before Sunrise. And to take us up to the next lot of news, we've got Eric Clapton, and this one's called She's So Respectable. Actually, it's called 5 Long Years, and it's from an album called She's So Respectable. So let's have a listen to Eric Clapton.

just want a Cadillac. I brought you a Nobu dinner. You said thanks for the snack. I let you live in my penthouse. You said it was a shock. I gave

And there's the Beach Boys there, back to the 1960s, and I Can Hear Music. Good afternoon and welcome to Tuesday Tunes with Barry on Triple H Radio here in Horsham. And I'm here today until 4 o'clock with my regular programs and, of course, my various themes happening for you between the next 2 hours. I've got coming up in this first hour a track from Bobby and Laurie. There's one here from Kenny Rogers and Dolly Parton, Ernie Segley and Denise Drysdale, and a couple of rare tracks here from Leapy Lee and one from Paul Peterson, and also later on there's one here from Shelley Fabre. But thanks to Heather for the Blues program. Heather comes back next Tuesday again at 12 noon for 2 hours of blues and music. To start off today, we're heading back to the 1970s, double play here from one from Susie Quattro and one here from Scott Fitzgerald, and this one is called Stumbling In.

And they're on Tuesday Tunes, a double play there from the 1970s. A track there from Scott Fitzgerald with Yvonne Keeley, and If I Had Words. And first we had a duet from Susie Quattro and Chris Norm called Stumbling In. Quarter past two with Barry on the Tuesday Tunes, and right here on Triple H in Horsham. I'm playing for you in this first half hour what I've called duets, and we're off to Australia this time with a triple play, and off to the Melbourne duo of Bobby and Laurie. It's called Hitchhiker.

stand and the cars go by. Some of them honking, some just wave high. It seems like life and the cars both just passed me by. Hitchhiker, you know, no special place to be going. I just go whichever way the wind's blowing. It's hot today, I'd kind of like to be where it's snowing. 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Hey, here comes another car. 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Hitchhiker,

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Is this the sky that I reached out for? Just the dust of the road, nothing more. Hey, here comes another car. Hitchhiker.

yes, there on Tuesday Tunes, what I call my Aussie triple play. Three in a row there. We had first up a track from Bobby and Laurie and called Hitchhiker. And then from Bill and Boyd, Bill, Kate and Boyd Robinson, a song written by Bob Dylan called I'll Be Your Baby Tonight. And from Anne and Johnny Hawker, yes, Cinderella Rockefeller. It is 25 past two with Barry on the Tuesday Tunes. Now, I've got another three to play for you, which are also duets. And we're heading off to the USA first to a track written by the Gibb Brothers and recorded by Kenny Rogers and Dolly Parton, Islands in the Stream.

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And that's a man called Leapy Lily there, and a track called Little Arrows. And I had a three before that from, or three duets in a row there. We had a track from Ernie Sigley and Denise Drysdale, recorded back in 1974. Hey Paula was there. And from The Captain and Tennille, Do That to Me One More Time. And the duet from Kenny Rogers and Dolly Parton, from way back in 1983, and Islands in the Stream. 21 to 3 with Barry on the Tuesday Tunes. Now, I'm going to play some more of these novelty tunes for you, and these are actually going to be for Graham, for Zoe, and for Princess. And this one's from Paul Peterson. It is called She Can't Find Her Keys.

0: Newcastle drive down Hunter Street in their hot FJ Holdens with chrome-plated grease nipples and double reverse overhead twin-cam door handles.
1: They're sitting eight abreast in the front seat and they lean out the window and say real cool things to the Sheilas on the footpath like,
0: G'day. And every now and then, of course, one of the young ladies thinks to herself, ooh, she thinks, ooh.

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All the young women of Newcastle walk down the main street, which is called Hunter Street, for reasons that will become obvious later on in the song. All the young men of

0: This mob of blokes driving down Hunter Street in the front seat of the hot FJ with chrome-plated grease nipples and twin overhead fox tails. And the coolest of them all, who got to sit near the window, was young Normie. They pulled up outside the Parthenon milk bar, and standing outside the Parthenon was this beautiful-looking Sheila.
1: Oh! Oh!
0: Said young Normie, who'd come top in his class in English.
1: Oh! He said.
0: So he leaned out the window and he said real suave, like he said, g'day. This 9-foot-tall Hell's Angel came out of the Parthenon milk bar. Looked at Norm and said, oh, what are you? Norm said, what are you? Black on the footpath said, you want to go, do you, mate, eh? Norm said, yeah, you want to go, mate. Black on the footpath said, yeah, I'll have a go. Norm said, do you know who you're picking? The bloke on the footpath said, nah, who am I picking? Norm said, you find out, mate. And all of a sudden there was a break in the traffic. And as any young Newcastle lad knows, when you're getting monstered by a 9-foot-tall Hell's Angel, and there's a break in the traffic.

And it's Bob Hudson there, and this Aussie recording, of course, and it's called the Newcastle Song. And the track from Paul Peterson, we had She Can't Find Her Keys. And, of course, the first one of those three novelty tunes was from Leapy Lee and Little Arrows. Now, yesterday we heard the passing of Neil Danner, after his battle with motor neuron disease, a 13-year battle. And I thought I'd just play a little song today for Neil. And he played for Melbourne, played for Essendon, for many, many years. Then he was appointed coach of the Melbourne Demons. And then he went to Adelaide for a while. It might have been over, I think, to Western Australia somewhere. But for Neil Danaher, this is the Melbourne Demons theme song.

Yes, what a mighty club song there, the Demon's Song and Vale Tennille. You put up a good fight there for those 13 years. 13 to 3 with Barry, and track, this is from Shelley Fabre. It's called Johnny Loves Me.

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Tuesday Tunes. The last three tracks I play, if you had a boy's name in the title. We had first up Shelley Fabre with Johnny Loves Me. And from Anita and the So-and-Sos, we had a little track there called Joey Baby, Joey Baby. And from Carol Shaw, a track there called Jimmy Boy. 5-2-3 with Barry on Tuesday Tunes. Now, coming up in the second hour, I've got what I call my major theme happening after the news. And I've got to call a chosen word. And today's chosen word is two, T-W-O. And I'm going to play about eight tracks with the word two in the title. Off to the USA again, and to country singer Don Gibson and Oh Lonesome Me.

They're from England, The Shadows there, a track they're called Wonderful Land. It is 6 minutes past three and welcome back to Tuesday Tunes with Barry on Triple H Radio Horsham. In this first half hour, I'm playing my theme that I call The Chosen Word, and today's word is two, T-W-O. And I've chosen eight tracks to play that have the word two in the title. And the first one is actually from the UK, and it is recorded by Jackie Trent and Tony Hatch, husband and wife. It's called The Two of Us.

And they're from the year of 1967, Kim Weston and Marvin Gaye, and It Takes Two. And first up, we had the husband and wife duet there from Jackie Trent and, of course, Tony Hatch and The Two of Us. Now, heading back to the USA again and to Sue Thompson. This one is called Two of a Kind.

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22 past three, and you're on Triple H Radio, and you're with Barry, and I'm playing today for you my Tuesday tunes, and they're currently playing my theme of playing tracks, have the word two in the track title. That was Craig Douglas from Great Britain, 5 foot two, Eyes of Blue, and from Del Shannon, Two Kind of Teardrops, and first of the three there was Sue Thompson and Two of a Kind. Heading back into the USA, and Mr. Lou Christie and Two Faces Have I.

Yes, the late great Gene Pitney there. Your track there called 22 Days. And from the Zoot, which is the Aussie group, one times, two times, three times, four. And at the start of those three, Lou Christie and Two Faces Have I. And that's my theme today, playing those tracks with the word two in the title. And back next week. Next week we'll find some other theme to play for you. Next theme is playing tracks that start with I. I started a joke, I told the brook, and I found a new love. From the Bee Gees, and we've got a track here called I Started a Joke.

And the last five tracks there were performed by Aussie performers. A track there from Ross Ryan, who came from Western Australia. I Am Pegasus. And from Lonnie Lee, one of the pioneers of rock and roll in Australia, I Found a New Love. And the Marty Robbins song, performed by Billy Thorpe, I Told a Brook. And, of course, at the start of those four, had the Bee Gees there, and I Started a Joke. 17 to 4. Now, coming up after the 4 o'clock news, you'll have Jeff on board for 3 hours of oldies but goodies. Now, we have a track here from Lil Brenda Lee, or Little Miss Dynamite, as

a double play there from Brenda Lee, and they called her Little Miss Dynamite. That was her first record, but also because of her size, very small and very, very talented voice there. And I got a track now coming up from Davy Jones from the Monkees. It is called Dream Girl.

Yes, way back in 1966, the big O there, Roy Orbison, a track there called Lana. And we had a track from Johnny Tillotson, yes it was, Judy, Judy, Judy, and of course from Davy Jones, from the Monkees, Dream Girl. 5:24, that means the end of the program. Thank you for coming this afternoon. I'll be back next Tuesday at 2 o'clock again to play for you my Tuesday tunes. Take care and stay safe and bye for now. Track coming up now from the Everly Brothers. It is called Kathy's Clown. Bye.

0: Do you like to give back to your community? 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
1: Well, a very good afternoon, listeners. This is Jeff, and welcome to my Tuesday afternoon program, The Oldies But the Goodies. And I'm with you for the next 3 hours, right through till 7 p.m. And I hope you will enjoy the music I've got lined up for you this afternoon. First up, big thanks to Barry. Good on ya, Bazza, for his Tuesday tunes, his Double T program. And Barry will be back again next Tuesday between 2 and 4 p.m. to do it all over again for your listening pleasure. So once again, Barry, thanks for the program. Now let's see what the weather's doing in your backyard right now. Currently sitting on 18.3. That's not too bad, but it does feel like 15.5. Wind from the southeast, 17 kilometres an hour, gusting to 22 kilometres an hour. Went down to 10 last night, and aiming for 18 today. We've already exceeded our forecast high, 18.3. Fire danger, don't worry about it, no ratings. And the UV index, also not to worry, it is in the low. Okay, let's see what we've got lined up for the rest of the week. Tomorrow, Wednesday, the 27th of May, top of 17. Thursday, 17. Cooling off a bit on Friday, only 15. Saturday, 17. Sunday, 15. And next Monday, the 1st of June, the first day of winter, we've got a high of 14. Yes, we must be in winter. And next Tuesday, 15, with they're saying a possibility of showers every day next week. Okay, I forgot to play my opening song, which I will do right now as soon as I find it. Here we go with this one.

Ah, yes. Once again, a very good afternoon, listeners. 11 minutes past four, on our local community radio, Triple H, 96.5 FM. And this is Jeff with my Tuesday afternoon program, The Oldies But The Goodies. Yeah, some of those great old golden oldies that you all know and love and can sing along to. Okay, before I get into my program, I am acknowledging three birthdays today. The first one, Stephanie Lynn Nix. Yes, Stevie Nix, an American singer-songwriter known for her work with the band Fleetwood Mac and as a solo artist. Born on this date back in 1948, and Stevie Nix, gee, she's getting on a bit. Turns 78 today, so big happy birthday to Stevie Nicks. And what about Edge of 17? It's a while since she was 17.

Ah, yeah, Stevie Nicks, born on this date back in 1948, and Stevie Nicks is turning 78 today, and that was Edge of 17. The second birthday I've got for you is Randall Hank Williams, known professionally as Hank Williams Jr. He's an American singer, songwriter, and musician. His musical style has been described as a blend of rock, blues, and country. Hank Williams Jr., born on this date back in 1949, and he's turning 77 today. So happy birthday to Hank Williams Jr. Don't forget about the junior bit, because of course there was Hank Williams Sr., the original Hank Williams, who I'm sure is no longer with us. But Hank Williams Jr., a country boy can survive.

Yes, Hank Williams Jr., born on this date back in 1949, and he's celebrating his 77th birthday. And of course, he is Hank Williams Jr., and the original Hank Williams died way back in 1953 at the relatively young age of 29 as a result of a heart attack. Yes, fairly young to be having a heart attack, but there you go. Norma Edstrom, known professionally as Peggy Lee. No wonder she changed her name, Peggy Lee. An American jazz and popular music singer, songwriter and actress whose career spanned more than seven decades. Born the 26th of May 1920 and unfortunately died the 21st of January 2002 at the age of 81. And if Peggy Lee was still alive today, she'd be a ripe old lady celebrating her 106th birthday. So what have I got from Peggy Lee? This is one of her more well-known and popular tracks.

0: Ah, yes, the late, great Peggy Lee, born on this date back in 1920, died 2002 at the age of 81, and if she was alive today, she would be turning 106, and that, of course, was Fever.
1: 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And on the right-hand side of the screen, you'll see a button that says Listen. 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
0: 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This is Jeff with my Tuesday afternoon program, The Oldies But the Goodies. So let's now get into the program proper, and the first one I've got for you is the Big O.

Ah, yes, Ray Charles, Don't Let the Sun Catch You Crying. Brownsville Station, smoking in the boys' room is not allowed. And we kick the program off with the big O, Roy Orbison. Ubi.

Ah, yes, Ray Charles, Don't Let the Sun Catch You Crying. Brownsville Station, Smoking in the Boys.

Princess the Cat. Thanks for the call, Graham, and just for ringing up, saying g'day. This one's just for you and Zoe, and of course, Princess. Good golly, Miss Molly.

Yes, Ned Miller with Dusty Guitar. Okay, great champion. Yeah, funny one there. May your fridge be full of coldies. Anita O'Day, Let's Fall in Love. And the one for Ray Hutchinson. Yes, his favourite pioneer of country music, Wolf Carter with Rattling Cannonball. And Ray, of course, will be in on Thursday, follows me on Thursday from 6 through till 9 p.m. with his Ray's Music Shuffle. And then he's back again on Saturday evening for the Pioneers of Country Music between 7 p.m. and 10 p.m. So, thanks for the call, Ray, and I know I've already played another one for you, and here's another one about a girl who's skinny as a stick of macaroni.

Yes, Vicky Lawrence with The Night The Lights Went Out in Georgia. Hush with a Boney Maroney. Yes, a girl as skinny as a stick of macaroni. Okay, folks, the 5 o'clock news is fast approaching, so we'll have a little bit of this, and I'll catch you after the news.

Ah, yes, that golden oldie from Roger Miller, King of the Road. Rick Nelson, Garden Party, and Porter Wagner, the Carroll County Accident. Here comes Billy Joe Spears.

The Master's Apprentice, Because I Love You. And before that, we heard from Rolly Daniels, Sweet Forget-Me-Nots, and Billy Joe Spears, Ode to Billy Joe. Okay, the Mamas and the Papas.

DJ the DJ, that's me, the DJ, yes. Merle Haggard, Twinkle Twinkle Lucky Star, the Mamas and the Papas, California Dreaming, and the Master's Apprentice, Because I Love You. Okay, up next, I've got a little bit of American Bluegrass.

0: Yes, a little bit of American bluegrass there from Stuart Duncan with Lonely Moon.
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0: 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This is Jeff with my Tuesday afternoon program, The Oldies But the Goodies, and I hope you are enjoying the music so far. So up next, I have Glenn Flynn.

Yes, sorry about that, folks. That finished before I was ready. Yes, a great little instrumental there from the Stanley Brothers Clinch Mountain Blues. And before that, Glenn Flynn, Nobody's Darling But Mine. Okay, up next, one for all you dog lovers.

Yes, that old timer, the late Tex Ritter, born way back in 1905 and died 1974 at the age of 68, and that was High Noon. Mo Bandy, the keys in the mailbox. I thought it was the post is in the mailbox. Yeah, the letters and forget it. Bill Doggett, Honky Tonk, an instrumental there. And the four lads, Istanbul, not Constantinople. Okay, here's that great track from Don McLean.

0: went away and left us all alone the way she planned. Guess we'll have to learn to get along without her if we can. Hello, ceiling.
1: Hello, hello.
0: I'm gonna stare at you a while.

Teresa Brewer, Tear Fell. And before that, Farron Young, Hello Walls. Yes, and that great track from Don McLean, American Pie. Okay, here comes Marty Robbins.

0: Carl Smith, I Just Loved Her, For the Last Time Again. Barbara Ray, That Golden Oldie, Silver Threads and Golden Needles. Marty Robbins, Singing the Blues. And Teresa Brewer, A Tear Fell.
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Well, a very good evening, listeners. 39 minutes past six on your local community radio, Triple H 96.5 FM. This is Jeff with my Tuesday afternoon program, my oldies but goodies show. And guess what? I'm now into my last half an hour. I finish up at 7 o'clock and straight after 7 o'clock news, Bradley wheels in his music machine with a little bit of help from Patrick. Okay, let's see how many I can squeeze in between now and then. Starting with Conway Twitty and a track I've nicknamed the Boom Boom Song.

Ah, yes, bomb, bomb, bomb. Yes, a Conway Twitty. You've never been this far before. Okay, let's have some Aussie tracks.

I say, why don't you get another hat? Well, that one looks like it's been around since Bradman used to bat. Oh, I tell them, mind your business, I treasure this old inn, and I wouldn't part with this old hat for 100,000 quid. The crown is wearing thin and that old brim keeps flopping down, and it's showing lots of wear from all the years it's been around. It's been used and abused for many things, some

I gave him such a talking to, I haven't seen him since. I suppose someday I'll have to hang this old hat up for good. Well, it just can't last forever, although I really wished it would. But I could never go and dump it in the old shed down the back, 'cause to me it's worth a fortune, my old Cobra hat.

0: the cobra hat.
1: Aussie tracks, Aussie artist, Graham Roger, My Old Cobra Hat, and of course the late great Slim Dusty, who died way back in 2003, but his music is still very popular, I Don't Sleep at Night, and an instrumental from the Aussie bush band, Timey Kangaroo Down Spot. Yes, okay, what have we got? 7 minutes to seven, so that's almost done and dusted time, but I'll see if I can squeeze this one in. Another Slim, put your false teeth in, another Slim, but this time Slim Whitman.
2: I hear there was a young fella here for 2 months, right here in the Liverpool Empire. I've never met him, but I admire his work. I just so happened I had a request for one of his songs.

Yes, I think that one might have been recorded live. The late Slim Whitman, an American singer and guitar player who died back in 2013 at the age of 90. A pretty good innings there, 90 years of age. I remember you. Okay, folks, 4 minutes to seven. So that is me done and dusted. Thanks for your company. Thanks for tuning in over the past 3 hours. I hope you enjoyed the music I played for you this afternoon. And I'll be back in the hot seat again on Thursday between 3 and 6 for my Thursday Music Mix program. So I hope to catch you then. So this is Jeff signing off. Be good, stay safe, travel safe. Keep warm and keep dry. I think I can hear a couple of raindrops on the roof there, so we might be in for a bit of rain tonight, which will be good. Yes, a bit more rain. Fantastic for the gardens, the trees, the farmers and everybody. Even the ducks love a bit of rain. And here we go with my normal sign-off song.

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2: Hello, I'm Rebecca Watsko. Two flights carrying women and children linked to the Islamic State have landed in Melbourne and Sydney. Earlier today, Prime Minister Anthony Albanese said he had nothing but contempt for anyone who has any sympathy with ISIS. Minister for Home Affairs Tony Burke has said the groups have not received assistance from the government. Meantime, New South Wales police have confirmed that no arrests will be made in Sydney in relation to the return of Islamic State-linked family members from Doha. Kumanjai White's family have learned no charges will be laid over his death. Adam Evans from NIRS has more.
3: The 24-year-old Walpiri man died after he was being restrained by two police officers following an alleged confrontation with security guards inside the Coles supermarket in May last year. Tomorrow is the first anniversary of his death. In a statement, his family asked, "When will we get justice and how do we keep living like this?" NT Police Commissioner Martin Dole says he knows the announcement will upset Kumanjai's family and the community.
4: "I acknowledge immediately that this outcome will cause significant distress, pain and anger for Kumanjai White's family."
2: The Federal Resources Minister says all Australian consumers should have access to gas at affordable prices. A new national reservation policy would see a 20% carve-out of all gas produced annually in Australia. Western Australia already asks producers to reserve 15% produced over a project's lifetime for domestic use. Speaking to ABC Perth, Madeline King says the two policies would protect both supply and domestic prices.
5: "The ask is simple, that there should be enough gas at an affordable price for Australian consumers and businesses."
2: Western Australia could become a military weapons manufacturing hub as it pushes to boost its role in the nation's growing defence industry. David Cameron reports.
6: It's Australia's richest state on the back of its natural resources, but now WA is pitching to be a defence manufacturing hub. Premier Roger Cook says defence is set to become the state's second biggest money earner after mining. He's told a regional defence and security conference WA is a key geographical hub in overall defence efforts.
2: Two men have been arrested as part of the investigation into Desi Freeman's deadly shooting of two police officers. The men, aged 48 and 45, were arrested today at separate locations in northeast Victoria. Police did not confirm why the men had been arrested, but they said the duo would be interviewed as part of the ongoing investigation. Buildings across Victoria are being lit up in blue in honour of Neil Danaher. The former AFL footballer died on Monday, 13 years after being diagnosed with motor neuron disease. Danaher became an advocate for research into the disease and was named the 2025 Australian of the Year. Vivid Sydney has cancelled drone light shows for Tuesday and Wednesday evenings after almost 90 drones fell into the water during a display last night. The operators are completing a full technical and safety review. The Australian Transport Safety Bureau said it has been notified of the incident. To sport now, Australians Kim Birrell, Alexei Popperin and Adam Walton are hitting the courts at Roland Garros for the third day of the French Open.
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7: Hello and welcome to Music Machine. I'm Bradley Elsom.
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8: It does, Bradley. Not far away at all.
7: Plus, the AFL has sacked an Essendon AFL team this week.
8: Yes, Brad Scott, coach of Essendon, is no longer in charge of the Bombers.
7: Replaced by which interim coach?
8: I don't know, actually. There'll be someone in place, but I'm not sure who it is.
7: We'll find out later. But before we play our first song, let's check in with today's weather details. And today was a cloudy day and forecast of 14 degrees, of 18 degrees. Currently at Shoreway Weather Station, it's 14 degrees. Tonight, the skies will be mostly cloudy. Low will be 13 degrees. Tomorrow, expect partly sunny skies during daytime hours. The skies will be partly cloudy during the nighttime hours. The high will be 18 degrees and low will be 8 degrees. On Thursday, expect partly sunny skies during daytime hours and the skies will be partly cloudy during the nighttime hours. The high will be 16 degrees and the low will be 6 degrees. On Friday, expect partly sunny skies during daytime hours and the skies will be mostly cloudy during the nighttime hours. The high will be 14 degrees and low will be 9 degrees. On Saturday, expect partly sunny skies during daytime hours and the skies will be partly cloudy during the nighttime hours. The high will be 15 degrees and low will be 6 degrees. On Sunday, there will be mostly sunny skies during daytime hours and the skies will be mostly cloudy during the nighttime hours. The high will be 14 degrees and low will be 7 degrees. On Monday, watch scattered rain showers during the daytime hours and rainy during the nighttime hours. The high will be 12 degrees and low will be 10 degrees. And next Tuesday, scattered light rain showers expected during daytime hours and the skies will be partly cloudy during the nighttime hours. The high will be 14 degrees and the low will be 7 degrees. And that's the weather for the week. And to begin Music Machine this week, here's a 1927's That's When I Think of You.

0: Devil's John Fallon says, 3 to 4, that 1927, that's when I think of you. Smoke on the Water, welcome to Winter Festival, happening this Mike's official birthday long weekend from on June 5, 6 and 7 at the Maildale Reserve in Horsham. Beginning on Friday with...
1: Friday starts with the gala opening in the cattle shed and an art and photography exhibition. 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
0: Now on the music machine, here's Guy Sebastian's Don't Worry, Be Happy.

0: That was Sears Never Give Up, and before that, Guy Sebastian's Don't Worry, Be Happy. The AFL has sacked Eastern AFL team coach Brad Scott effective immediately, following the Tigers' 1-10 start to this year's AFL season. The decision to terminate Scott's contract comes after a winless run has seen Essendon manage just one victory in the past 24 matches. Who has appointed interim head coach?
1: Got no idea, Bradley. Probably be someone in-house like an assistant or something.
0: Assistant coach Dean Solomon has been appointed as interim coach to lead the team, starting until a permanent replacement coach has been chosen.
1: And that'll take a couple of weeks, maybe a couple of months. They'll be interviewing people, so see what happens.
0: We'll have more information, more AFL news at afl.com.au. Coming up, we've got Jessica Marboy and Annie Nissen plus others. Stay with us.
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That was Annie Innocence. I'm so excited. And before that, Jessica Malboys, because there's plenty more to come in Music Machine tonight. We've got New Kids on the Block and Len Crepton and some Talking Heads plus others. Stay with us.

0: That was Talking Heads, and she was before that New Kids on the Block, Step by Step, and Lily Kravitz, American Woman. Horsham District WCOB presents the Gym Zone, happening on Saturday, June 6th, and from Sunday, June 7th, from 10 a.m. to 5 p.m. except for June 7th until 4 p.m. It includes Lucky Doll Prize, Raffle, Adults Y Raffle, Workshops, Gems, Fossil Minerals, Jewelry Displays, Sales, Little Fossil Goods, Tractor Bags, Lucky Dips, Lowe's and German Slay, and Fossil and Ticker. 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
1: 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We're 24A Roberts Avenue, Horsham. They are right next door in number 24, back of the old police station, behind the V-Line bus stop. Little Foxica's treasure bags, Lucky Dips, fluorescent gem display, a trailer for fossicking, all sorts of things you can do at the Gem Show.
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That was the Skype Club's Wild Wild West. And before that, Starships, nothing's going to stop us now. 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

0: That was Sarah Burrows' Braver. That brings us to the close of Music Machine for this week.
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0: 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And Patrick, what's the name you're hosting on late Sunday nights from mid-year?
1: I'm not sure. Probably Bradley's Music Mix number 2. Mm. No, I don't know what it's going to be called, but I'll be back with you next Tuesday for more of Bradley's Music Machine.
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2: I used to go walk past this toy shop a lot, and I was always really transfixed by the train sets and the dollhouses, mostly because of the miniature worlds that feel familiar, but sort of this funny human instinct to miniaturize things like clotheslines, microwaves, swimming pools, and just something kind of sad but beautiful and funny seeing our lives reduced to tiny plastic things.
3: My idea was about how we perceive ourselves versus how other people see us and how we act differently depending on whether we're with our friends or at work or with our parents or partners. It's kind of easy to lose sight of who you are and like your identity, I guess. I kind of have a bit of an identity crisis and not really know which one is the real me. Do I even have a real personality, or am I just a mix of all these different faces that I show people?
4: Just like wondering if a person is the real them when they're with you versus when all these stories come out after their death and you just like are struggling with the fact that you can't even like talk about it with them or confirm it or and whether that person was fact or fiction.
5: Mine starts with my mother telling a story about my grandmother claiming that her father, when she was a small child, had taken her to an opium den down in Haymarket. Now, this probably not entirely out of character for my great-grandfather, and also not particularly out of my grandmother's character to tell stories about her family and her living situation, but also was very prone to creating stories about herself and who she was.
6: One of my like best friends I've caught up with the other day, she's a much more like spiritual person than me. She's kind of like got a hippie vibe going on. She like believes in crystals. She definitely believes in like other forces, and like the other day we caught up, she's telling me that she's like got all these angel numbers coming her way, and she's seen like 555, which means change. But like, even if this stuff is fiction, like it is kind of fact because she sees these things and then like she makes it her reality. Like if she sees 555, it's kind of like motivating her to make change or to see change in a new way.
7: I had a vivid imagination as a kid. I thought all of the mythical creatures were real, or at least I wanted them to be real. I thought that vampires were real. I thought that Tinkerbell-sized fairies existed, and I played around with them in my garden. I also thought that my bears and dolls used to move when I was asleep. So this week, we explore the boundaries between fact and fiction and what happens when they blur. But before we get into this week's stories, I want to acknowledge that I'm recording from stolen and Gadigal land, so-called Redfern, that has long been a place of storytelling, strength, resistance, and resilience for First Nations communities. I pay my respect to Gadigal elders, past and present. So, storytelling is obviously a very integral part of our lives. Urban legends are a part of that. I think that urban legends are a way to make sense of the unknown and a representation of our fears, and this is what makes them persist. In this first story, Katie Stefankowski explores whether one urban legend in Lutruwita is real or not.
8: In the 1980s, a family in West Hobart, an inner-city suburb in Tasmania, believed their house was haunted. Neighbours thought they must be mad. But it was a datura plant, a devil's trumpet, poisoning the home's tank water supply. However, this story, which has spread far from its supposed origins in the Southern Hemisphere through the internet, is most likely not true. I'm Katie. I grew up in Lichawida, Tasmania, where storytelling has existed long before colonization and continues today through the indigenous Palawa people. Urban legends are contemporary stories, mostly fictional but with grains of truth that give us pause. Could this be the one that is real? I heard about this Datura haunted house urban legend from a friend in Tasmania and immediately hopped online to find out more. The details of the story never change but cannot be verified. Even if it isn't true, can there be any kind of meaning in a fake story?
9: These urban legends provide, I would say, like any fable or story, a way to engage with and discuss a problematic, difficult concept, you know, or an important concept, something around safety, uncertainty. So the urban legend of this has within it a little bit of truth and then a little bit of storytelling fiction.
8: Meet Dr. Craig Norris, the host of radio show Media Mothership. Craig's interested in unusual stories and how they shape our perception of the world around us. He heard about this urban legend from his son.
9: It was through YouTube that he found it. So he said, you know, you'd never believe this.
8: Curious about this story spreading online, Craig started investigating.
9: So I was thinking, if I want to talk to people about it, I better just do a quick Google search to see if there's anything further about this.
8: This urban legend was also new to Tasmanian writer and editor Rachel Edwards.
10: It's weird hearing this explained as like a legend or an urban myth because I lived through these times, like that was a Hobart that I grew up in.
8: Rachel reached out to her online network.
10: It was interesting because I posted on social media and people started saying, just a myth, may or may not have happened.
8: Craig's search on Reddit yielded similar results.
9: So what was interesting is on the Reddit posts, no one was validating it. There was a lot of speculation and skepticism. Some people were saying, you know, there aren't really many water tanks.
8: Rumours were flying on Rachel's call out, but it was more confused commentary than verifiable facts.
10: Was it the house on the corner of Mole Street and this street? And then other people started referring to another notorious house in West Hobart, which we know, like, was well documented, a murder had happened there in the early 80s. But then somebody said, oh, is this person still alive? It was their house.
8: People who didn't actually believe in the urban legend were still curious. There were just enough grains of truth, the name of the local suburb, a poisonous plant, to make people wonder.
10: Oh, and then people started talking about the plants that were in the garden.
8: One of the twists in this classic haunted house story is the Datura plant. Known as the Devil's Trumpet, it's a poisonous plant belonging to the nightshade family. Seen in white, pink, and purple, Datura plant flowers have a trumpet-like shape and face towards the sky. All parts of Datura are toxic to humans. When eaten, it can cause hallucinations, fever, elevated heart rate, and in long-term use, symptoms of paranoia and psychosis. While it's been used in some cultures for spiritual purposes, in Tasmania, it's an invasive plant declared a weed since 2019 that should be removed and controlled. Even if there's doubt in the actual story, the Datura plant is known by locals.
9: I started just mentioning it to people casually about this Devil's Trumpet urban legend from the 80s, and I was surprised. There were a number of people who had stories to tell.
8: Rachel and Craig have heard from locals who'd had personal experiences with the plant.
10: I know somebody who's gone blind.
9: People would get some shavings from it.
10: I also know somebody who saw a disco behind their surfboard when they were, you know, playing with this.
8: The Totora plant can grow in everyday settings, the side of roads, neglected areas, old gardens.
9: A friend of mine said that when he moved in, he was told to be careful about this plant in the backyard.
8: Is the mention of Datura a way of teaching people to check that they're not accidentally consuming a poisonous plant? Before hearing about this urban legend, I had never heard of the Datura plant, but now I know how to identify it through its upward trumpet-like shape and reminded to be cautious of ingesting unknown plants. Or is it a simple plot device, like, surprise, the house was never haunted?
9: The Devil's Trumpet in West Hobart is performing a lot of storytelling acts. It's got a kind of three-act story structure. You know, strange sounds coming from house in West Hobart, so a bit of a mystery there. And then it gets to play out like a detective story with, wow, did you know, turned out to be microdosing through Devil's Trumpet.
8: Through the Totora plant, the urban legend transforms.
9: So we go from a ghost story, like a Scooby-Doo story, to, hey, it was the plant all along.
8: Another element to this story that drew me, and perhaps others in, is this connection of the urban legend to Tasmania. I wondered if it had to do with preconceived ideas people from other places might have about Tasmania. Or this concept of Tasmanian Gothic, a style in media portraying Tasmania as this dark, gloomy place full of ghosts.
10: It can also be seen as something that really allows us to deep dive into this sense of the dark and bloodstained nature of this place. It was a break away from the glossiness, and when we put that filter over recent Tasmanian history, so pretty much since invasion, it is this idea of dark, unanswered, unexplored. It's often laid over the convict narrative as well.
8: Which, Rachel notes, can be problematic.
10: Like I say, I suppose colonial settler mentality, when we think of that landscape as gothic and dark and impenetrable and ornate and unknowable, that is not how this landscape has always been considered. It's been considered abundant and giving and welcoming.
8: The Totora House story is set in a Tasmanian suburb, but the urban legend itself lacks any identifying features. Walking around the supposed location, I struggle to imagine this story of mystery and poisoning taking place amongst these ordinary suburban homes. Even the detail of a water tank being the method of poison delivery doesn't actually fit the setting. West Hobart was connected to a water supply back in 1862. Any tanks were used for gardening or animals. Tasmania, the island, doesn't feature as a unique character.
10: I read across a whole lot of different genres, and I often find with crime books in particular that often place becomes almost a character that sits alongside the story or is as important to the development of the narrative.
8: Instead, both Rachel and Craig agree this urban legend feels like it exists outside of place and time.
10: It is something that universally touches us that I don't think is unique or endemic to Tasmania or to Hobart, you know, of the 80s and 90s that I grew up in.
9: Could have really been any location. I mean, it could be the Shetland Islands off England or something. This kind of, you know, again, peripheral location, liminal, tight-knit community.
10: And I think actually it's kind of one of those things that mythically it would cross all times and all genres. Like, you know, take me to the Yorkshire Moors with the Brontes and you can see that kind of story being told there, or take me to some kind of wild Nordic countries and you think of a haunted house in the middle of snow.
8: So what's the appeal? If there's no way to prove this story is true, why does it have such an online presence?
10: For me, what makes a good story is often something that makes me ask more questions than I start out with.
9: I mean, I'm interested to see where this story goes. I kind of hoped when I'd come across this story last year that there might be more to it.
8: A hunger for information? A deep curiosity?
10: And I think it's the unknown. Like, you know, there's a lot of people who have a deep fear or resistance to the unknown.
9: So I think, that folk horror genre interest, right? There's been a kind of upswing in interest in folk horror.
8: What fuels our curiosity when we might not be able to untangle the truth?
10: So it's this idea of just peeling things back a little bit, you know, peeling that first sheet of myth back, second sheet of myth back. What is the nub of this story? Where did it really come from?
8: Or maybe it's simply a love of a story pulling us in.
10: No, we feel it in our gut. It's how we make sense of ourselves and sense of the world, true or not.
11: This is All the Best, proudly sponsored by the Art Gallery of New South Wales. I'm Gabrielle Acaria. That story was produced by Katie Stefankowski. The supervising producer was Sarah Mashman. So, D&D, the game. It's a world that I admit I'm not a part of. I know the simple facts, that you take on a character and there's lots of world building and it's essentially acting. And honestly, I get why people play. I miss believing in all of the vampires and fairies and mermaids that I did in childhood. And it feels like D&D is a way in adult life to play around with these and also blur the lines between reality and fantasy. In this next story, Ben Chubb explores this.

0: As you're traveling through these tunnels under these mountains, you can hear a snoring from the chambers beyond. You see some, like, flickering torchlight. As you reach the end, this tunnel opens up into a large chamber the size of a cathedral. Snow is drifting in. You can see the skittering of gold pieces that eventually give way to mountains of gold and coins and gems. And above that, sleeping, is a red dragon.
1: This isn't for you. It's mine.

My name's Angus. To me, Dungeons & Dragons is just, it's a fun game to play with friends, have a bit of roleplay, some fun, roll some dice, kill some monsters, you know, that sort of thing. I always loved telling stories, being, you know, these wild, eccentric characters, and I was like, perfect, I'll be the Dungeon Master, I'll run the game. It is the freedom of whatever you want to do. It's whatever character you want to make, whatever story you want to tell. It is just one of the most free games out there. There's a lot of improv, a lot of on-the-spot thinking, and just being able to work with your players around what they do, because ultimately that's what D&D is. It's about what they do. You'll laugh together, you'll cry together, you're all in it together. You know, it's just about having fun with friends. If I'm making a dungeon, I want something that's filled with puzzles and traps and little secrets to find. And I work to put that into my own dungeon and make it fun for other players. When you're going through a dungeon and you come across a trap in the floor, it's spikes that come out from the ground, I'll say roll an athletics check to see if you can roll out of the way of these spikes. Person will roll a 20-sided dice, a d20, and depending on how high the number is how well they did.

0: after weeks of sailing, it's been rough. There have been storms, dragon turtles, rations are low. And as the sun begins to rise on a new day, you can see ahead of you the wonderful city of Waterdeep. Its buildings rising into the sky, almost as a lighthouse of safety and hope. As you get closer, you're met by an additional boat, smaller, carrying a number of guards. One of them climbs aboard.
1: Can I see your manifest for entering the city?
0: My favorite voice is, Gollum from Lord of the Rings? That very trickstery sort of that voice.
2: Mm. Something that's going to... He's got some conniving little ideas hiding behind him.
0: If there's like a cutthroat in like an alley, he'll come out and be like,
2: give me your wallet.
0: But then I love doing the more regal voices. You know, characters who are heroes or great warriors.
1: They have a deeper voice. Something more bassy and heroic and, you know, you can trust them.
0: In D&D, location plays a heavy role for establishing the setting in which the players are experiencing the story. It is the place, it is the dungeon, it is the vibe of the game, essentially. You know, if you have a darker game, you're going to have a darker, foggier, cloudier setting. And also acts as a anchor for storytelling as well. You know, you can tell a lot about a world from its setting. One of my favorites would probably be the city of Waterdeep. I did for a one-shot with some friends. It's a very packed city built on canals, waterfront to a large ocean, and it's home to lots of businesses and banks. And it's just a fun location that's really filled with so much life.

0: see definitely in the city of Waterdeep multiple groups of bards trying to play some music just to get up some coins from passing strangers. There's, you know, a group of bards who have exclusively drums.
1: My, you all look mighty wealthy. Might you spare a coin for me? I'm playing a nice little tune for yous.
0: A figure jumps out at you, holding a knife in his hand, and it glints in the light. He stares at you, he says,
2: "Give me your money."
0: Instinctively, you draw your blade to meet his.
2: Oi, stop fighting, I'm trying to sleep.
0: The location definitely also gives you the vibe of the type of characters that are going to be around. You know, if you're in a swamp, for instance, you're probably going to find some more interesting people. You know, no one normal lives in a swamp. As you venture towards the swamp, the temperature has steadily increased. The humidity has as well. It's become quite an unpleasant journey. It's this dark, murky place. You know, there's a layer of water. Nothing seems to be dry. It's all damp, moist. You can hear a whistling. As the trees clear, you can see an old man. He's got a balding head with long white hair and a scraggly beard, washing himself in this dirty water.
3: What are y'all doing? I'm cleaning myself here. Well, what are you doing? Jump on in!
0: As through the trees, a troll carrying a large club roars. This is seemingly its watering hole.
4: I see all of you in my spot, and that makes me think I've found some good grub. I'm gonna grab you all, take you home, put yous in me cauldron, put in a few veggies, a cabbage maybe, and stir you all up.
0: When you start off, it's always going to be awkward. You don't quite know what to do. You don't know how to roleplay as your character. But as you go on, as you play more and more of the game, you just get more comfortable. Like, the characters I make are just so many different avenues of, you know, what I'm going through in life and what I want to see out of your character. Like, there's just so much freedom in that, and I just love it. Have fun with it, you know. Like, it's an intimidating experience, but, you know, do what you want to do, do what you would have fun with, and that'll allow you to have fun, have a good time, and it'll just make it a much easier process.

This is All the Best. I'm Gabriella Acarillo. That story was produced by Ben Chubb and featured Angus Dunk. It was made as part of the media unit at UCID. Special thanks to Lee Redfern. 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Kwame Slusher is our production manager. Katerina Fragamatos is our community and programming manager. And the All the Best executive producer is Mel Bakewell. Imogen Brosnan is our digital media trainee. And a special shout out to all of our amazing volunteers: Ash, Emma, Jess, Lindsay, Maya, Miles, Sharon, Sue, and Tani. Shining Bird composed our theme music, and Annie Hamilton designed the artwork. 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I'm Gabriella Acarillo. 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
1: Taking a look at the issues surrounding the health and well-being of our LGBTIQ plus communities. 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
2: You are listening to Well Well Well, the show where we delve into the health and well-being issues of our LGBTIQA plus communities and people living with HIV. I'm your host, Joel Parker, and this episode is recorded at the Victorian Pride Centre on the lands of the Boonwurrung people of the Kulin Nation. On this episode of Well Well Well, it's National Volunteer Week next week, so we'll be chatting with Phoebe and Leo, two volunteers from queer health organisation Thorn Harbour Health, about all of their reasons for getting involved, what they do at the org, all that and more coming up on the show. You are listening to Well Well Well here on Joy and the Community Radio Network. I'm now joined by Leo and Phoebe, two volunteers at Thorn Harbour Health. Welcome to the show, guys.
3: Hi, thank you for having us.
4: Yes, exciting.
2: Yeah, both first time on radio and podcast as well, right? So happy to have you here.
5: I love my voice, actually.
2: Yes, yeah. We always joke, all of us hosts, that you don't realize how gay you sound until you're on radio and then you hear your voice back and you're like, oh,
3: realizing that.
5: Yeah. Flaring rainbow right now.
2: All right, to kick us off, you know, it is National Reconciliation Week coming up. I wanted to ask you both to tell us a little bit about yourselves and how you initially got involved with Thorn Harbour Health. Why don't we start with Phoebe?
4: Sure. So I've been volunteering at Thorn Harbour Health since around about August last year. So for 7 or 8 months now. Don't put that in a calculator.
2: No one's going to hold you to it.
4: Thank God. So I started, basically, I guess, a couple of my friends were doing volunteering. I kind of started to realize that I was at a point in my life studying at uni where I didn't need to be using 100% of my productive time to be at work making money. And I kind of saw that, I guess, as an opportunity to be using that time to do something else. And this something else was volunteering. I had a look on Google about where to volunteer in Melbourne. Thorn Harbour Health came up and I looked through the website. I thought it looked really cool and it was honestly aligned with what I almost like was studying at uni and found really interesting. So I thought it would be a really interesting opportunity to check out. Went to the volunteer information session, signed up, and
2: the rest is history. And what kind of roles, like what do you do today for the organization?
4: Yeah, sure. So I started off as a volunteer barista at the Hoddle Street office. Part of that was just because I had an interest in making coffees, but also I thought it'd be a good way to kick off just in kind of meeting everybody in the office and meeting other volunteers. And most through that, I mentioned to Budi, the volunteers manager, that I also was interested if any kind of work or volunteering opportunities opened up within the public health office. That was an interest of mine. And he connected me with the LGBTQIA plus women's health hub. And so I've been doing a bit of volunteer research assistance for them since then, which has been a really great opportunity.
2: Yeah. And such a cool project and a good like transition, I guess, from the coffee cart to have that touch point with other staff and get into another area. How about you, Leo? Like what kind of got you started?
5: Oh, wow. Compared to Phoebe, I'm such a newbie actually to Thorn Harbour. Like a bit about myself, I'm actually quite new, not only to Thorn Harbour, but also to Melbourne. I've been to like, it's now my first 1.5 year
2: into
5: Melbourne.
2: And where did you move here from?
5: From Hong Kong.
2: Oh, cool. Amazing.
5: Before coming here, I was also in the Middle East for quite some time, for 3 to 4 years, sort of like being a flight attendant, I'm not sure whether that's the word. Anyways, it's kind of similar to Phoebe. I think I've always thought volunteering is such a great opportunity for me to get to learn more about a community. And so a bit of the Google search as well, like I came across quite a few organizations. So, but like, I'm still sort of like doing volunteering in different organizations, and Thorn Harbour is like sort of like my latest edition, almost like a Pokemon Go collection.
2: And collect all the queer orgs.
5: Yeah. So yeah, it's been 2 months into Thorn Harbor, and I'm quite versatile, I think, when it comes to like what roles I've been in. Like right now, I'm an event volunteer, so basically, sort of like a bump in, bump out. Sort of like facilitating like the ongoing like logistics side of how an event is carried out, and then a bit of the frontline facing as well, like talking to participants just to make them like feeling welcomed and so on and so forth.
2: Yeah.
5: And speaking of barista, I recently got my barista certificate thanks to Thorn Harbor.
2: Wow, nice. Here we go.
5: Yeah. So recently just finished two of the shadow shifts, and I'll soon be moving around different sites to make coffee.
2: Right. Yeah. I mean, there's like such a diverse range of roles, I guess, you can do as a volunteer. Mm. You said there that you like are collecting them all, so to speak, across the queer orgs. I wonder for both of you, like, what was it about Thorn Harbor Health that you kind of connected with when you first Google searched it?
5: For me, it's more about that sense of belonging, definitely. Coming from Hong Kong and having spent some time in the Middle East, where the idea of LGBTIQ+, it's not exactly well celebrated.
2: Yeah.
5: Coming to Melbourne, where I can be so free to be who I am without that sense of like internal judgment regarding, oh, am I being too much? Am I being too less? Or am I behaving what I'm supposed to be? But simply yourself. I think that's what draws me to Thorn Harbor. Like, throughout the interaction I've had with different volunteers and also different stakeholders, really, it's just an eye-opening experience. I thought it also complements well with my current studies as a social worker.
2: Yeah.
5: So it's just
2: big,
5: wonderful.
2: Big connection there, I imagine.
5: Yeah, definitely.
2: So, how about for you, Phoebe?
4: For me, with Thorn Harbor Health specifically, I guess for me, it was more kind of about the health side and how that was connected with the work that Thorn Harbor does within the community, really kind of sexual health.
2: Yep.
4: And I know when I've been studying, I was much more kind of interested in how, you know, social determinants shape health, because they do, it has such a large impact.
2: Do you want to explain that, if you can, what you mean by that?
4: Yeah, sure. So it's when, I guess when people think of health, and when I started my degree as biomed, this was also kind of my my conception of health was more about, around vaccines and medication, and it's
2: hospitals.
4: It's very kind of a clinical perspective of health. But in reality, so much of what determines about how your health looks like is factors at home, socioeconomic status.
2: Yeah,
4: it's how comfortable do you feel going to the GP in the first place to get that checkup, etc., etc. So I think I was really interested in looking and I guess looking at health from that specific angle, and being able to, I just loved the work that Thorn Harbor Health was doing in terms of actually like hitting that and targeting that.
2: Yeah, I think it's that
4: socioeconomic status.
2: Yeah,
4: it's how comfortable do you feel going to the GP in the first place to get that checkup, etc., etc. So I think I was really interested in looking and I guess looking at health from that specific angle, and being able to

0: community together in a way that you would be like, is that health? But actually, it's all kind of interconnected. I mean, a massive org as well, like, as I'm sure you would have discovered when you start volunteering there, you're like, oh, they do all of this stuff. Yeah. Was there anything that, like, struck you when you kind of were getting to know the organization about, like, I don't know, a different a program that the org did or a piece of history?
1: I think, honestly, and as you did say, what struck me was the variety, because in terms of, you have to be having roles across every single sector, and whether this was outreach at sex on-premises venues, or whether it was simply organizing community events, which it's for more social gathering, it all kind of contributes from which other angle.
2: Yeah, adding on point, like, on top of what Phoebe has just talked about in terms of, like, social determinant of health, like, that's something that reminds me of, it's a paper that I read regarding how isolation sometimes, when someone, like, experiences loneliness, the health effect actually translates to them having, like, a pack of cigarettes for, like, the same day.
0: Really?
2: Yeah, that's something I remember reading.
0: That's so interesting.
2: So, yeah, and then thinking about, like, the what Thorn Harbor offers in terms of, like, volunteering, it really offers that organic meetup opportunity where people just simply gather. I guess sometimes some of the, like, when I imagine, like, some of the remedy for perhaps, like, a certain mental health implications, perhaps it's not exactly just the medication or therapy, but really that opportunity to meet up, the opportunity for that sort of, like, human interactions, I'd say, like, you know, just a bit of the catch up or, just a cup of coffee. And yeah, and then I thought Thorn Harbor has done so well in terms of, like, offering those organic meetup opportunities for everyone to just to be human and to be ourselves and great coffee.
0: Right. Okay. Well, I'm hiring you too as my doctor going forward. Social determinants of health. You heard it here first. You are listening to Well, Well, Well here on Joy and the Community Radio Network. Stick around as we continue this conversation about National Volunteer Week.
3: Sexual health, mental health, and the overall well-being of our LGBTIQ communities. You're listening to Well, Well, Well.
0: You are listening to Well, Well, Well. If you're just joining us, we're chatting with Phoebe and Leo, two volunteers at Thorn Harbor Health, about National Volunteer Week, why they got involved in Thorn Harbor, and the kind of things that they do around the org. I wanted to ask you both, like, you talked a bit about the kind of roles that you've been doing, but can you just, like, describe, I guess, in loose terms, like, what a typical shift or day at Thorn Harbor looks like if somebody's thinking about volunteering? What do you kind of do when you're coming into the office?
2: It's quite diverse, really, depending on what roles I'm being allocated to. So right now I do a bit of the events mostly. Where I sometimes I'm responsible for bump in and bump out. So it's more of the logistics side of, like, getting the venue set up.
0: Yeah.
2: And then there are also times when I have the opportunity to do a bit of a check-in process where I just go direct, go for, like, direct contact with, like, participants, have a bit of a chit-chat, and also just to make sure they're comfortable. So, yeah, that's the event side, I would assume.
0: Yeah, nice. Nice. How about you, Phoebe?
1: Sure. So, yeah, 100%. I definitely agree. It's very different depending on what role you're doing. Right now, as doing stuff within the LGBTQIA plus women's health research kind of hub, recently, the most recent work that I've done was some survey digitization. So this is really simple. We had at the carnival, I believe, early in
0: midsummer
1: the year.
0: The midsummer carnival.
1: We had basically a feedback health survey that we just had anybody who was participating really fill out. And so I guess shifts recently for me have been looking like rocking up at the office, getting set up at my desk, get kind of like a volunteer laptop, and it was just going through those surveys and inputting the data from that. So I think, yeah, that was more a bit of a monotonous task. it was good. It was kind of, it was good to see all the end results. But earlier in the year, if One of the projects that's recently been getting up has been Quinn. Mm-hmm. So yeah. It's been a website promoting

0: LGBTQIA plus women and non-binary health.
1: Yeah, and so needed as well, right? Yeah, like that's much. A particular aspect of kind of queer health that often gets forgotten.
0: Yeah, so it was really great in terms of all the content being generated to be getting put up on that website, as I had a hand in looking over and providing feedback if Georgia or Rachel needed it. And just kind of being a free hand, basically, with any tasks that needed to be getting done for these kind of important...
1: Yeah.
2: I guess that's what also makes, like, volunteering at Thornhubber so fun. It's almost like a box of chocolate. It's you never know what you're going to get. But also, each of these experiences, for me, it's, like, so new, such a great learning opportunity to, you know, tap into, like, different... intersectionality of, you know, like queer, like LGBTIQ plus and the community. What does that entail? Like, how does that look like when it's paired with like health? Like, what Phoebe has been doing, and what would that entail in a like when culture it's part of the conversation with like particularly culturally and linguistically diverse community? Like, what does like LGBTIQ plus mean in their space? So it's such a wonderful eye-opener for me.
1: Yeah, well, I think like having a diverse role of volunteers is in like a bunch of different people. Volunteering means that you can bring your perspective and influence like in some way kind of what's happening at the org, which is cool.
0: Yeah, for sure.
1: I feel like you've touched on it a little bit, but like there is obviously a sense of kind of community connection at the org, and just generally being queer people, you kind of have that sense of connection with each other. Have you found that that's been the case through volunteering, and like have you crossed paths, I guess, with people that you wouldn't have otherwise interacted with?
0: Yeah, absolutely. I think for me personally, I started volunteering at Thornhubber maybe 2 or 3 years after getting out of high school. As in that kind of context, you kind of, I feel, get quite a narrow range of people that you are spending time around just naturally.
1: Yeah.
0: I feel like everybody kind of creates their little bubble.
1: Yeah, yeah. I'm still friends with all of my friends from high school. And my boyfriend takes a piss out of me about it. Make some new friends.
0: 100%. Sometimes it's not needed. But no. And I think when I rocked up to the volunteer induction session, I think this was the first time for me that I really felt that I was beginning to understand what it meant to be part of the LGBTQ community, as opposed to, not as opposed to anything necessarily, but just in terms of I've had queer friends before, but because we've grown up together, or we've come together because of similar interests, as opposed to shared experience.
1: Yeah, totally.
0: This was when I began to meet people who were from all different parts of the LGBT community. Totally. And yeah, that was really eye-opening.
2: I love how Phoebe touched upon the idea of bubble, because as someone who's new to Melbourne, I have come across lots of amazing human beings. They're all wonderful, and they have all made my journey into Melbourne like so memorable. But on the other hand, I do sometimes have that sense that, oh wow, it's kind of like everyone has their own bubbles.
1: Yeah,
2: and then, lots of little like bubbles. What Joe was talking about, like how you sort of like just hang out with your high school friends during that period of time. So I was like, but what if I want to burst a bubble? Like, I want to be part of the bubble. So I feel like in volunteering, it does give me that opportunity to socialize. It's more about that establishment of human connections and being like with people of like very different background, like someone having their own story or lived experience regarding like lots of things. So it's such an eye-opener for me.
0: This is, I think, really within volunteering what I've found more so than any other kind of almost organized social event is that every volunteer you will meet is so open-minded and so ready to form connection with other people. I think it's a really great environment to meet other people. And whether that turns into a more prolonged friendship or connection, or whether it's you're learning something and you're getting out of something of just having that one conversation, or just being around somebody else who is actually really willing to be there and to just take you as you are and to listen and, yeah, have a chat.
1: I guess there's that, like, shared sense of all giving up time voluntarily to, like, be together and do something that maybe breaks down that barrier a little bit. I was going to say as well that, like, you talked about community there, and I kind of felt the same way before I started getting involved in Thorn Harbour for work, because I was like, people talk about like queer community, like almost like Big C community, and you're like, I don't know if that really kind of, if I feel that in my day-to-day life, but working and volunteering with the org, you definitely do start to feel that. Phoebe, I wanted to talk to you about the Minus 18 Leadership Program. Congratulations that you're involved in. Do you see a connection between like volunteering and queer youth leadership, or can you just tell us a bit about the program?
0: Yeah, sure. So, so this is actually kind of a different volunteer, I guess, position or whatnot. It's so I've been able to be a part of the Minus 18 Young Leaders Program. And so that's basically 20 young people who were just giving a hand in Minus 18 events. They've been giving us professional development and stuff like that as well.
1: Amazing.
0: So, yeah, that's been really awesome. And it's been giving me a really different insight, similar but different in terms of the experiences that I've had with Thorn Harbour Health and the experiences that I've had volunteering and being around queer young people.
1: Yep.
0: I think it's interesting in terms of queer youth leadership. I think, I guess, in terms of being a queer young person, you don't necessarily get pushed into leadership roles because you're not established in terms of not becoming the CEO or a manager within the career workplace.
1: but you have such an important perspective. I wonder, like, what is your view on that? Are you like, respectfully, fuck the oldies, get out of the way?
0: No,
1: make room for the youth.
0: Absolutely not. I think it's so much you need representation from all different age demographics, and it's in terms of being an adult and volunteering, and how that impacts on queer young people. I guess I always think about it as, you know, change, it doesn't happen quickly, and you're not necessarily going to be there for the results of it. That's kind of the reality of social progress. But an image comes to mind of the Mardi Gras in the early 1980s, which kind of sparked a series of events that led to the decriminalization of homosexuality, and that is an event that I was not even alive for.
1: Yeah.
0: So I personally did not contribute to that at all, but I have kind of, I guess, I very much feel the impacts of that in terms of I was never even raised with the idea that homosexuality should be criminal.
1: Yeah.
0: And that came off of the backs of so many volunteers from the past.
1: Yeah, yeah.
0: And I guess the duality in that is that I think people now have the opportunity to create a legacy that future generations can actually benefit from. So
1: Wow, I love that. It's like that concept of, I guess, like standing on the shoulders of sort of queer elders, I guess, which is a history like maybe we don't talk about enough. If somebody listening was like, oh, I want to volunteer but I feel nervous, I don't know what to do, what would you say? What would your words
0: just
1: be?
0: Start.
1: Just start.
2: It's sort of like a comfort zone thing. I know for some people it might be quite a barrier for them to have that I'm embarrassed, I don't know if I know or not. But for me, it's sort of like a mental gym, actually. Like for those who go to the gym, you sort of like the body's anatomy, sort of like if you want to grow muscles, you sort of have to break down what you have originally, and then you sort of like do something to get yourself exposed, and then with that simile, and then you get whatever muscles that you want. Yep. And yeah, now that I can think about it, like with volunteering, it's kind of the same process, sort of like a mental gym where you push yourself out there, try it, don't be afraid, and you know, you always get surprised.
1: Well, you guys are super buff volunteers.
2: Thank you. Here's my 9 packs.
0: Getting in.
2: Yep, all the way there.
1: Thank you both so much for joining me and for having this conversation.
0: Thanks, Joel, for hosting.
1: Thanks, guys.
2: Thank you.
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1: And that's all we have time for on this episode of Well, Well, Well. 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

Hey music lovers, and welcome to another week of the A Eclectic. That's right, you tuned in for another week with me, your host Ash Sandbrooks. As per usual, playing all the brand new, goddamn gorgeous, beautiful music right from across the country. Still in that sweet spot, we've got so many amazing tracks. Just this half of the show, Kylie Aldous has a new record, came out on the 30th of February, Stella Donnelly, and a brand new one from Carla Da Forno. But playing behind me is another one from Oelu Dreamhouse, came out through Hope Street Recordings. It is a stunner. You're on 2BBB, or coming at you most likely via the Community Radio Network, and guess what? You're on AU Eclectic. Okay, let's do

so good. It's my pick of the week. His name is Alcides Neto, and the album is called MU. It's off Music in Exile Records, which a record label we love, working with Australians who their language is English, is not their first language. And it's incredible. It's like this mix of Brazilian, but it's super contemporary to my ears. And the album, as I mentioned, is called MU, and the artist is Alcides Neto. We'll play more of him later in the show, but playing behind me is a brand new one from Kylie Aldist. She put out her album called Hybrid. Came out on the 13th of February through Inner Tribe Records, and this song's called One Time Offer. It's funky.

one-time offer by the legendary Kylie Aldist. Terrific new record from her came out on the 13th of February. It's titled Hybrid, and it came out through Inner Tribe Records. And I'm going to back announce from the top of that three power bracket, which was pretty phenomenal. We heard the incredible Oh Well You Dream House, followed by the El Citus Nito, my pick of the week, with a track called Ciao. Now, we're going to mix this next bracket up, and if you were tuned into the AU Eclectic, where you are right now on the Community Radio Network, I finished our show with Stella Donnelly. My favorite record, my favorite song from her record, which is the title track called Love and Fortune. And unfortunately, we had to break halfway through it. So I'm going to play it in its entirety tonight. It did come out in November last year, but hey, it's not that old and it's too good not to play. And look, this little bracket is going to feature a brand new song from Carla Dal Forno. She has been away for a little while, and it's terrific to have new music from her. And it's going to finish with Georgia Knight with this infectious, incredible song called Mingle that I cannot get enough of. But hey, let's start this bracket off with Stella Donnelly, and the song is called Love and Fortune on the AU Eclectic.

about character building. Absolutely incredible song by Georgia Knight. It's called Mingle, taken from her debut album called Bean Pole. And she's based in Melbourne, and largely the whole record is recorded on that auto harp, which really fills that particular song. And many of the tracks off this record are filled with super shadowy sounds. It's really cinematic. It's soundscapey. It's super lush. It's a bit goth and synthy. I absolutely love it. I think I remember this one crept up on me. It came out late last year, but there were some earlier songs by Georgia Knight and are a bit more folky from memory. But this thing, this debut album called Beanpole is, a big shift in some more pop and, darker realms. It's pretty incredible. No shows in Australia at the moment, but she's touring New Zealand next month. So we're going to keep playing more of Georgia Knight, but I want to back announce, so it was just so strong. We started this one off with Stella Donnelly and another one from Well You Dream House, and that terrific song by Carla Del Forno. She's back and she has a brand new song called Going Out, and it's from her brand new record called Confession. It comes out through Callista Records, and it's this kind of quiet upheaval. That particular song, Going Out, it's kind of, I don't know, it's got some undercurrents about it. It is available as a pre-order via the Bandcamp. All right, let's keep kicking this on. Going to play a brand new one from Courtney Barnett. She's back. Brand new record coming up around the corner. We'll talk a bit more coming later on the show, but hey, you're on the AU Eclectic on the Community Radio Network. You're Courtney Barnett. Terrific.

0: A seda não pode pinchar.
1: Por quê?
0: Porque é novo, Rosa. Você vai ver por dentro, quer?
2: Ô,

Oh man, the musicality on this thing is out of control. You're listening again to some more of this record, which is called Amu by Alcides Neto off the Music in Exile Records. It came out on 27th of February, but it is new to me and I'm absolutely loving it. Definitely want to try to get him on the show, and the show you are listening to is the AU Eclectic. We are churning through the songs this week. It's another rich and ripe week of incredible emerging music from right across the country. If you just tuned in, it's the AU Eclectic and you're on the Community Radio Network. Okay, we're going to mix things up a little bit with this next song by Human Movement. Now, this guy has been putting out records and tracks. He's very prolific for probably around 10 years now. He's an Australian-Lebanese producer. As I mentioned, his name is Human Movement. Thinking these incredible house electronic, but he weaves it in a way that's kind of, you know, UK garage breakbeaty, but it's just so incredible. He has a brand new record coming out. I can't see any dates, but it's a double album. It's called 50-50. We're going to keep an eye on it, but there's a new song that just came out. It's called Yala Eddie, and the artist, his name is Human Movement. And hang on with this one. It's a little different that we've played tonight, or this week, rather. But I hope you enjoy it. Human Movement. Let's do this. You're on AU Eclectic.

Ελλάδα, τη φώτα να μου σε βάσα, βλυμμένη.

It's called The New by Mia Jelovic. It came out through Suitcase Records. It came out on the 24th of February. Now my time is almost up, but I do want to back announce Cooey. We heard that track, Daisies. Pretty new Sydney band. They're just absolutely incredible. Lots of poetry, visual arts, and blending of connection to country. That wonderful new song comes out through Messengers, their album, which came out on the 13th of February. Now, we are going to leave you tonight, well, this week, I keep saying tonight, with a track that I absolutely love by an artist who has been around for a long time but hasn't put much music out for a little while. His name's Cam Butler. Now, the song is called Clear Infinity. Cam has been around for a long time now, and he founded a band called Silver Ray it must have been 15 years ago now, but absolutely incredible. And this new song is formidable as usual. Hey, this is going to play me out, but it's been an absolute pleasure this week. You've been listening to the AU Eclectic, thanks to the Community Radio Network, where you're most likely listening to me. And I'm going to leave you with this absolutely goddamn gorgeous, beautiful song called Clear Infinity by Cam Butler. Hey, we'll catch you next week. Hold on to this one. Okay, bye.

The Sonny Clark Trio with Sigmund Romberg's Softly As in a Morning Sunrise. Sonny Clark piano with Paul Chambers bass and Philly Joe Jones drums, recorded in 1957. Welcome along to The Breeze, the program coming from the studios of 4MBS Classic FM, MBS Lite Digital Radio and Silver Memories Nostalgia Radio in Brisbane. We're right the way around Australia on the Community Radio Network as we take two tracks from the album Satin Doll, in brackets, Smooth Jazz Plays Duke Ellington.

Smooth Jazz plays Duke Ellington, and I'd like to get the feel that the Duke would have approved wholeheartedly. Kevin Tony leading the group that time from the piano with Duke Ellington's Saturn Doll. And before that, Take the A-Train, written by Billy Strayhorn for Ellington, with Carl Evans Jr. from the synthesizer taking the lead, and some nice muted trumpet by Romley Davis. Saturn Doll, Smooth Jazz, plays Duke Ellington. On the breeze now, this is Matt Baker.

Almost Blue, vocals and piano by Matt Baker, originally from Sydney, now based in New York. Almost Blue, written by Elvis Costello and recorded by Matt Baker in New York in 2016. What's this? Jane Fonda called again. This is Gary Burton and the Quartet on The Breeze.

the new Gary Burton Quartet, or new as it was in 2013 when that was recorded, and a piece with the rather strange title, Jane Fonda Called Again, from the album Guided Tour. Gary Burton vibraphone with Julian Lars on guitar, Scott Colley bass, and Antonio Sanchez drums. George Benson, another favourite on the breeze, One on One.

Benoit Freeman project on the breeze from their second album, Moon Through the Window. David Benoit piano and Russ Freeman guitar. Before that, George Benson the guitarist with a piece written by Joe Sample, who did play piano on One on One. And you're listening to The Breeze on the Community Radio Network.

known as Tree. The core trio of Kevin Hunt keyboards and piano with Steve Hunter bass and David Jones drums. And on that occasion, joining them as a special guest, Andrew Robson playing alto sax. And that's called Love and Logic, written by Steve Hunter. We may come back to that because a couple of very interesting pieces I'll tell you about, if not this time, next time.

the Bill Sharlup Trio on the Breeze and Make Me Rainbows, taken from their 2016 album Notes from New York. Bill Sharlup playing piano with Kenny Washington drums and Peter Washington bass. Here's a wonderful voice of Morgana King on the Breeze.

Simply eloquent. Morgana King with one of her own songs. Morgana King also was an actress. And in 1964, she was nominated for a Grammy Award for Best Newcomer. And that award went to a group called the Beatles. I mentioned Tree, and now we might have time for one more. This time, Kevin Hunt is playing accordion with Steve Hunter bass and David Jones drums. It's called Shrub by Tree.

There we have it, written by David Jones, a piece called Shrub. And just looking at the album, very interesting piece by David Jones where he plays Tibetan and Japanese bowls and dish mops on the drum kit. We'll get around to that at some other time. Thanks for your company this time on The Breeze. Have a great week. I'm John Deegan. Ciao for now.

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1: From the concert halls to the juke joints,
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1: welcome to another episode of Bill Street Caravan, celebrating the sounds of Memphis and the Mississippi Delta for nearly 30 years.
2: Heard around the globe on NPR worldwide. 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Hi, I'm your co-host, Pat Mitchell Worley.
1: What? Whoa, Pat, you sound strange. Are you sure? Are you okay?
2: Do you believe that? Oh, no, I'm not Pat Mitchell Worley, although I do know her. I am Steve Selvidge.
1: Hey, Steve.
3: Hey, Steve.
1: You were a pretty convincing Pat, but there's no replacing Pat.
2: No, they broke the mold with Pat.
1: Today we're bringing you a very special performance from Dixon Gallery and Gardens Art on Fire event with a performance from Alice Hazen and the Blaze. So glad to have a guest host today in the person of Mr. Steve Selvidge. Steve is the son of the founding producer and founding executive director of Beale Street Caravan, Mr. Sid Selvidge.
2: Oh, yeah.
1: Steve may have called him Pop or Father or Dad.
2: Pops.
1: Pops. Cool. Yeah. Cool. Well, we're honored to have the legacy of all things Beale Street Caravan sitting with us today, and he's going to be hosting. You'll hear a lot more from Steve throughout the rest of 2025 and beyond. Today, we're showcasing Alice Hazen and the Blaze live from the Dixon Gallery and Gardens during their 2024 Art on Fire event. And I actually had the privilege of performing alongside Alice Hazen at that particular event as my band, Black Cream, a local Memphis band, performed at the Art on Fire event with Dixon as well. And I'll tell you what, I watched Alice's performance from the sidelines right there next to the stage. And it was truly a magical, energetic, and eclectic performance. Alice is a violinist, and she actually seems to be a rock violinist, if you let me define it. But she has a band that consists of drums, bass, and keyboards, and they rocked. I never thought I'd say a violinist rocked out, but I watched Alice Hazen and Blaze absolutely rock out and rock that stage. So I'm excited to have her, and we're all excited to have her on Beale Street Caravan today. I believe you mentioned earlier, Steve, that you know her as well.
2: Yeah, we have played together. We used to do the Way at St. John's Methodist, John Kilzer's recovery service. And yeah, I mean, she's super energetic always.
1: What were your roles? What was you all's respective roles at the Way?
2: Well, she was playing violin and I was playing guitar. I might sing one now and again, but yeah, I mean, I noticed straight off that we were up there on stage and we both had pedal boards. You know, she was running through all kinds of cool, like, phasers and stuff. And it was really, really neat. And just, like I said, very energetic and a lot of fun to play with.
1: Yeah, and working with her, you wouldn't almost be able to tell that, I mean, she's classically trained, Yale graduated musician
2: from
1: Vermont, who has found her way down to the dirty South.
2: That's right.
1: Tennessee.
2: That's right. Just come here and just soak it in.
1: Yes, indeed. And Memphis continues to have that effect on musicians who travel or move here. They basically adopt this city as their own. And Alice has definitely done that. And she's barnstorming all through the city of Memphis, her and her bands.
2: Yeah, she works, man.
1: Yes, sir. I'm very glad that we crossed paths. Since we can talk a little more personally about relationships with Alice, as we're both musicians that have worked with her or alongside her, how would you describe, given you all were at church, so maybe...
2: Well, we weren't playing church songs.
1: Oh, okay.
2: This was a recovery service that played...
1: Oh, right.
2: We could go anywhere from, I don't know, the meters to, just all kinds of stuff.
1: So what was it like performing with a violinist? Had you performed with a violinist before or one like Alice?
2: Not one like Alice. When I first started playing with Amy Levere, she had a violin player, Bob Fergo, who used to play with Leonard Cohen. Here and there, you know, but I mean, not often. It's not like a horn player or a keyboard player.
1: I think that may be, or at least in my opinion, that's kind of part of the appeal of Alice. I mean, you look at it and you say, okay, I may have an idea of what's about to happen. And then the band gets going and Alice takes off on one of her many almost jam band type solos. And you're standing there like, wow, I didn't know I was going to be rocked out like this by this lady in this band. But they absolutely have adopted a Memphis swagger that is setting stages, blazing stages.
2: Yeah.
1: All across this region. So shout out to you again, Alice, for coming here, being a transplant, but yet making your mark and calling Memphis your home.
2: I think, too, she brings a lot of positivity, which is one thing that I like. Just, I mean, personally, in her, you know, I'm always glad to see her. And it's, you know, there's always a big smile. I think that translates to the stage.
1: Yep. I had Alice in here for the interview for this show a few months ago. And as you all will hear, we've got a little limited time on what we can cover in an interview. After the tape stopped rolling, we talked for another hour about all things music, moving here, being here, and like you said, just full of energy and full of knowledge, but also very curious about the music world here in Memphis and curious enough to immerse herself in it.
2: Yeah, for sure.
1: And it's just, and I'm watching her grow now, even though I've only recently met her. The way she described her evolution as a musician, Memphis has played a major part in the latest iteration of her sound. And we're lucky enough to have Alice and her band on today's episode of Bill Street Caravan. Let's get into some music from Alice Hazen and the Blaze, live from the Dixon Gallery and Gardens and their annual Art on Fire event.

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1: We'll be back with more music from Alice Hazen and The Blaze live at Art on Fire in just a bit.
0: Up next, Grammy-nominated blues man Guy Davis takes us through the life histories of the pioneers and innovators enshrined in the Blues Hall of Fame. This segment is brought to you by the Blues Foundation and is also available as a standalone podcast through iTunes.
2: Alberta Hunter sat across the hospital room from my bed. She looked old, slender, and positively vital. She wore her hair straightened and tied up in a braided crown. Gold hoop earrings matched her thin gold bracelets that jingled as she pointed a long red fingernail at me. "I've never had no blues about no man in my life, honey," Alberta said. She sat relaxed, her legs crossed, her eyes twinkling. "And I've seen them all," she chuckled. Indeed, as I'd find out. In Memphis, W.C. Handy marched past her house on Beale Street. In Chicago, she sang in a gangster cabaret with King Oliver and Louis Armstrong backing her up. In New York, she sang on records with Fats Waller behind her. In London, she shared the stage every night for a year with Paul Robeson. Alberta even performed during Britain's celebration for the coronation of King George VI. And then she walked away from it, exited stage right, left no forwarding address. For the next 17 years, she worked as a nurse in this hospital and scarcely spoke of her previous life. That's what she was doing in my room, on her night off, no less. I'd gotten rushed to the hospital a few days back with a burst appendix. I woke up from surgery and saw this little old lady in neatly starched whites beside the bed. And when she hummed a tune, she swung like a whole band. I told her how I dig the blues. She chuckled. Alberta took special care of her patients. She kept everyone on clean, dry sheets, in clean, fresh clothes. She snuck us extra food and Coca-Colas. One night, I raged with fever, and she smuggled in an old remedy. She crushed up jimson weed and peach tree leaves, mixed them with vinegar in a sink. She soaked a handkerchief in it and laid that across my eyes. It smelled like socks, but Alberta's cool touch and attention settled me down. "My grandmother cured my headache with this," Alberta said. "She bathed me in a zinc wash tub and traced the three moles on my foot. She told my mama, 'This one's a wanderer.'" That was the first I'd heard of Alberta's life. She had me hooked.
3: "Hey, come on up some night, my castle's rockin'. You can bust your—"
2: No modern medicine or ancient superstition made me feel better than listening to her. I soon figured out I had a legend on my ward. One sunny afternoon in Chicago, young Alberta went for a drive with a piano player named Lovey Austin. Lovey was a take-charge kind of person. She had escaped from Tennessee and totally remade herself in Chicago, renamed herself and everything. Now she led her own band. Lovey had men working for her. Lovey had the interior of her car upholstered in leopard skin to match her riding clothes. Alberta never learned to drive, and Lovey drove like she hadn't been taught. Lovey clasped a cigarette between her teeth, sat back cool and calm, and flew. Alberta got nervous and started singing, making up words to put her mind somewhere else. "Gee, but it's hard to love someone when that someone don't love you. I'm so disgusted, heartbroken too. I got the downhearted blues." Lovey said, "Oh, that's wonderful, honey." So Alberta tossed out another rhyme. "Got the world in a jug, stopper in my hand. And if you want me, you must come under my command." Now that line had to be written by a woman who never got the blues from a man. Downhearted Blues officially was Alberta and Lovey's, but it became a classic thanks to another lady from Tennessee. The song practically made Bessie Smith. Back in the hospital room, Alberta said, "I laugh when I read these little books about the blues. I don't recall seeing them blind boys with the guitars up on stage with me in Oslo or Stockholm." She began to trail off her heightened effect. "Copenhagen, London, the Palladium, Paris, Cairo." Maybe I'm just getting old. That was back in the 20s and 30s, baby. I didn't see them white boys with me on Broadway. That's where I sang the blues. I never heard of any of them until these little white boys started writing the history of the blues. I asked her if she deserved a bigger part. I've been under too much scrutiny in my life, baby. It ain't worth it. My privacy means everything. As my days in the hospital wore on and our conversation deepened, I figured out why she had never had the blues about a man. Her first true love was named Lottie. They met in Chicago at one of those all-night cabarets with Louis Armstrong and King Oliver blowing. Lottie invited Alberta to visit her in New York and jotted down the address. Alberta soon showed up at Lottie's home. The place was a mansion, probably the biggest in Harlem. Alberta marched up to ring the bell. The front door opened, and there stood Lottie's uncle, Bert Williams, only the most famous black entertainer in the world. "Lottie here?" Alberta asked. Mr. Williams walked away without speaking, but left the door open a crack. It all happened fast, like real true love. Alberta and Lottie bought an apartment together on 148th Street up Sugar Hill. To make it official, the last thing Alberta needed to do was tell her mama. Mama, Miss Laura, had no real problems with people living differently. Miss Laura used to work in Memphis on Gayoso Street washing clothes in a bawdy house. She said everything she knew about manners and social nicety came from those sporting women. Miss Laura didn't judge. Until she got to Sugar Hill. Miss Laura barely took one step into her daughter's apartment. She had traveled by train from Chicago, but saw Lottie and turned right back around. "I don't like New York," she told Alberta. But Miss Laura soon came back for good. Her husband died, leaving her without a provider. "She needed me, and I made enough money to take care of her," Alberta said. "Looking after Mama meant I had no choice but to live my life on the go. We already faced discrimination from being black, then our family's disapproval. I couldn't portray my true self on stage. There was no escape. The secret kept me on the run.
3: I got a mind to ramble, ooh, but I don't know where to go."
2: No man ever gave Alberta the blues, but still, she had them. She and Lottie obtained passports and set sail across the Atlantic. Their old friend, Bricktop, from the early nights in Chicago, set up a club in Paris. Brick came from West Virginia and could be as crude and dirty as an old coal miner, Alberta told me. Brick would call from the street into my window, "What you witches doing up there?" Except she didn't say witches. Not only did French people worship blacks, but our private life was nothing to hide. In Paris, we took on the flavor of Paris. We felt at ease in cafe society as well as in the joints where the waitresses picked up their tips without using their hands. Alberta corresponded with all the black papers to describe the race situation throughout the world for folks back home. She leaked back word of a romance, an engagement to a baron. I asked her about him. "A total fabrication, honey. We needed a divorce in the background to keep people from talking. Being engaged to a fairy tale prince did the same thing without hurting anyone. Just a little slickology." The only problem she and Lottie faced was that no one on the continent knew how to do black hair. That was the only problem until Hitler came. The U.S. government required its citizens on temporary work visas to return to America. Bricktop barely got out before France fell to the Nazis. Their friend Josephine Baker stayed and joined the underground resistance. Alberta did the next best thing. She signed on with the USO. She spent much of the next decade until the end of the Korean War flying from battle zone to battle zone, strapped to a parachute in a bumpy, noisy troop transport. She gave the boys her all, or her almost, anyway. Some nights, she stepped on stage in freezing temperatures, soldiers holding their flashlights to illuminate her. She wore her tightest, most shimmering gown, no overcoat and nothing underneath. Everyone sacrificed in the war, she laughed. Those boys might get killed the next day. Not long after she returned to New York for good, Miss Laura passed away. When she died, I could finally live how I always wanted, settle down to regular life with my loved ones. Alberta's generosity and trust lifted my spirit, even as the pain and swelling in my abdomen got worse, and my temperature jumped and dropped. She never once asked me to keep quiet. Didn't she know I could turn the spotlight back on her? Tell the world she was a star? Share her true story? Finally, I had to ask, are you worried I'm going to get out of here and tell your secret? She looked at me with pity. I said, I mean, that's your deathbed confession. She said, yeah, honey, but this ain't my deathbed.
3: Look what the sun has done to me. It seems there's no more fun to me.
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3: 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I'm Steve Selvage.
2: And I'm Thomas Crivens. Today we're showcasing an artist whose music is as dynamic and inspiring as the setting where we recorded her performance. That's right, Steve. We're talking about Alice Hazen and the Blaze, live from the Dixon Gallery and Gardens during their 2024 Art on Fire event.
3: Art on Fire is one of Memphis's most beloved cultural events, blending the visual and performing arts with great food and unforgettable atmosphere. This year's lineup included the fiery fiddle-powered grooves of Alice Hazen and the Blaze, and they certainly delivered a performance to remember.
2: Absolutely, Steve. Alice's sound is a genre-defying mix of rock, folk, and roots music, driven by her classically trained violin mastery. But there's so much more to Alice's story. As I mentioned earlier, she comes from Vermont, a place known really more for its maple syrup and mountains. But she made the journey to Memphis, Tennessee, and we're equally rich in culture, but with a decidedly different twist to it. Can you imagine trading snowshoes for barbecue?
3: That's quite the leap, Thomas. Alice's journey from Vermont to Memphis was also a musical one. She studied at Yale University, where she honed her classical violin skills. But when she landed in Memphis, the city's soul and energy pulled her into the world of improvisation and genre blending. Her music today reflects that fusion, combining technical mastery with the freewheeling spirit of Memphis.
2: That's right, Steve. Her latest works, including her upcoming EP, Dream of Rain, highlight global climate challenges. And her track, Memphis Sands, speaks to protecting the aquifer right here in Memphis. It's music with a message, and it resonates deeply. And you know, Steve, Alice has a knack for making serious topics relatable and even fun. I mean, who else could make an aquifer sound groovy?
3: If you're loving what you hear, you'll want to check out more of Alice Hazen's music. You can find her online at alicehazen.com, that's H-A-S-E-N, where she shares updates, tour dates, and music releases. She's also on social media, so be sure to follow her there for the latest news.
2: Now let's throw it back to the music. Here's more from Alice Hazen and the Blaze, live at the Dixon Gallery and Gardens on Bill Street Caravan.

0: All right, we're here on Beale Street Caravan with Alice Hasten. How are you doing?
1: I'm great. Excited to be here. How about you guys?
0: Oh, we're doing fantastic. Even better now that we have a star in our midst.
1: Oh, stop.
0: Well, you know, you've got quite an interesting story, and the cat's already out of the bag because we're, of course, sharing the music of Memphis all over the world, but you're not from here originally.
1: That's true. I'm from the upwards north, from the state of Vermont.
0: All right. Absolutely. So what brought you to Memphis, Tennessee?
1: Well, in 2012, I didn't know what I wanted to do after graduating college, so I applied for Teach for America. And they placed me down in the South in Clarksdale, Mississippi, as a band director.
0: Wow.
1: And so that was a big change for me. I had never been to the South, and I had no clue what it would be like. But as a stroke of luck would have it, I got placed right in the center of the blues capital of the world. And that really introduced me to just like a wonderful cast of characters and musicians who showed me what the blues really, where it comes from and what it's grown into now, which it's blossoming into all these different cool genres that people in Clarksdale are like really bringing it, you know, into the new century. So there's just a great connection to Memphis through Clarksdale. And that kind of was where I cut my teeth as a performer. Jamming at Ground Zero and forming a band called Blackwater Trio, which was acoustic folk rock. And then in 2015, I decided to leave my job at the school and just focus on creating music. And then in 2016, I decided to come up to Memphis and expand my horizons a little bit more.
0: Spectacular. If I could take even a step further back, because I didn't want to skip over this, I mean, what is your training and how did you even begin to spark a musical practice?
1: Well, I'm lucky that when I grew up, I had a mother who is in the Vermont Symphony Orchestra who plays flute, and she's still in the orchestra, still an active musician. And then my dad is also really supportive of me. So when I was young, my mom started me on Suzuki violin, and then from there, I just, you know, she made sure that I didn't quit. And both of them really have supported me through the years. And I will say my mom was a little hesitant at first when I left the classical sphere, which was what I was in all through college. And I majored in music at Yale, played in the Yale Symphony. And then I went straight down to the South and started this completely different life of someone who plays in bars and, you know, gets paid partially in beer. And she was like, I'm not so sure about that. But then once I started putting out some of my first original like works, like my first album, Violintro, she decided that this was going to be okay with her. So,
0: you know, I guess it's been swimming around in my head for quite some time, but I've never been able to sit down in an environment where, you know, no one would hold me accountable for my potential ignorance. But what is the distinction between a violin and a fiddle? Is it the style of music and the repertoire, or is it the instrument itself?
1: That's a great question. And I like to come up with different answers, but my favorite one...
0: For the sake of my education, can you give me the right answer?
1: Oh, yes. Yeah, I'll give you both. The right answer is it can be whatever you're holding in.

0: your hands, if it's shaped like one of those things you just mentioned, it can be either one. So there are just two different styles. Well, fiddle has a bunch of styles. You could do Western swing, you could do Celtic, you could do Appalachian, old time, you could do blues. So there's a bunch of different ways you can go in the non-classical sphere. But when I first came down here, I just had one instrument, and that was my violin, my acoustic, very old and fragile violin that I can't believe I took into some of the bars I did. But I played on that and still do when I record for folks. You know, that is my primary, and that has seen me through concerts. Like when I was in the Vermont Youth Orchestra, we got to go to Carnegie Hall and play. So it's been both Carnegie Hall and to Ground Zero Blues Club. Wow. So that one instrument can definitely just be both, and it's just about the style. The other answer I like to give is the violin has four strings, the fiddle has four strings.
1: Oh.
0: So, yeah, that's just the funny answer, but they're the same.
1: Yeah. Well, walk me through the dynamics of your band, because I've seen you solo, I've seen you in duos, you mentioned the trio, so there's quite a lot of configurations, and you also have done some session work as well. How did the band sort of congeal and come together for you?
0: Well, for the one we're talking about with that play at Art on Fire, which is called Alice Hazen and the Blaze, which also, you know, I guess the fire imagery of the fiddle, and, you know, the fiddle is associated with the devil, and so it was just all, it all came together for me. But that band, our first shows were in 2018. I think the first show we ever had was at 831 South Cooper. But then the next year, I put together my first album, which is called Viol Intro. And that was just like the beginning of what I would call my solo career as an artist, fiddle player, singer, songwriter. And so that has truly been one of my projects that I feel like is the most Alice, you know, the one where I can just do whatever I want because it's my band. But in addition, I think the band has also contributed so much to the sound.
1: Awesome. Well, we've enjoyed having you on Bill Street Caravan, and I know our listeners have as well.
0: Thank you. I really appreciate being on here with you guys. So thank you.
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0: That wraps up another episode of Bill Street Caravan. We hope you've enjoyed this incredible performance from Alice, Hazen, and The Blaze.
1: Be sure to tune in next week for more amazing music from Memphis and beyond. Until then, I'm Steve Selvage.
0: And I'm Thomas Cribbins. 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

0: BBC News with Danielle Yaovetska. The US military says renewed strikes on Iranian targets were defensive as diplomatic moves continue to try to end the war. The attacks on Iranian missile sites and mine-laying boats have put renewed pressure on the ceasefire. In his latest comments, the US Secretary of State Marco Rubio said progress on reaching a peace deal with Iran would take a few days. Our State Department correspondent Tom Bateman has the latest.
1: This remains largely an interim agreement, and it is about reopening the Strait of Hormuz in return for the Americans lifting their naval blockade on Iranian ports. The whole issue of Iran's nuclear program, Washington's demands for the removal of highly enriched uranium or its disposal, and the Iranians' demands for the lifting of sanctions, the unfreezing of billions of dollars worth of oil revenue, all of that is currently being kicked off into a further 60-day process of negotiation if this deal gets signed, and that is still a big if.
0: The Israeli military has intensified airstrikes across Lebanon after the Prime Minister Benjamin Netanyahu said his country was at war again with Hezbollah. A reporter for the Lebanese National News Agency says 12 people were killed in overnight strikes on the town of Mashgara. There have also been attacks on districts in Tyre and Nabatea in southern Lebanon. A train has collided with a school minibus in Belgium, killing 4 people. 2 of the dead were teenagers. Other passengers were severely injured. The accident happened early in the morning at a level crossing in Buchenhout in East Flanders. Thomas Becken is the press officer for Infrabel, Belgium's railway network.
2: We have the images of our technical camera, and on those images we can see that the level crossing was closed at the moment of the accident. So that means the lights were on red and the barriers were closed. Why did the minivan still proceed to drive further? We don't know. But what I can tell you right now is that we are experiencing at this moment one of the worst accidents in the history of Belgium.
0: Top doctors in Britain say social media ranks alongside smoking as a threat to the health and well-being of young people. The Academy of Medical Royal Colleges made the statement in its submission to a government consultation on measures being considered for under-16 social media use, including a ban. Our technology editor is Zoe Kleinman.
3: Some of the ideas the government wanted opinions about included whether to restrict features designed to keep us on social media for longer, such as auto-scrolling, whether overnight curfews should be introduced, and banning under-16s from social media altogether. There's debate about whether a social media ban is the best way forward. In Australia, many children have found ways around it. Some campaigners say it should be up to the tech companies to make the platforms safer, rather than taking them away from young people.
0: You're listening to The World News from the BBC. Health officials in Gaza say that at least 5 people have been killed in an Israeli strike that hit a refugee camp in the centre of the Palestinian enclave. Medics and residents in the Maghazi camp say an Israeli drone fired a missile as people were confronting an anti-Hamas militia group. Such incursions into areas still under Hamas control by armed groups supported by Israel are reported to have been intensifying in recent weeks. Senegal's parliament has elected the sacked Prime Minister Ousmane Sonko as its new speaker, giving him a powerful platform to challenge the president. Mr. Sonko's predecessor stepped down on Sunday to make way for his ally. Mr. Sonko was unexpectedly removed from office by President Bassirou Diomaye Faye last week. South Korea has announced plans to build and launch its first nuclear-powered submarines. The country's defence minister said the vessels would be built at home using its own technology, despite pressure from Donald Trump to have them made in the US. Here's our global affairs reporter Paul Moss.
4: Donald Trump has told allies they must do more to look after their own defence, rather than relying on US protection. Now it seems South Korea has taken him at his word. It's planning to have a fleet of nuclear-powered submarines, the first ready sometime in the 2030s. They won't carry nuclear weapons, but will be able to remain underwater for long periods, and their missiles could be used to hit North Korea's nuclear weapons sites. Mr. Trump had said he wanted the submarines built in the good old USA. On that wish, the president's been left disappointed.
0: The boss of the company that runs Starbucks in South Korea has made a second public apology over a controversial ad campaign that appeared to mock the 1980 massacre of pro-democracy protesters. Jung Yeon Jin, the chairman of Shinsegae, bowed 3 times and pleaded forgiveness on television after a public backlash and boycott of the coffee chain. And that's the latest BBC News.
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bloody stupid boy. Go on, get inside. So I went inside and I dreamt of flying, and I can take off without malice. See, I'm a flying doctor pilot working out of Alice. And every time I get a call from a kid with a pain in his side, I just smile and wonder who's taken who for a ride.

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I'm Phyllis, your presenter with you right through until 1 o'clock. And my program today, I'm going back and playing a few oldies and a few goodies and a few instrumentals. And that was a beautiful instrumental from Pixie Jenkins with Lullaby, the Australian Lullaby. You're going to hear from the Notting Hillbillies now with I Feel Like Going Home, followed by Bobby Bear, 500 Miles Away From Home. 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

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And coming up right now is another oldie from Bobby Bear with 500 Miles Away From Home, followed by Doug Alexander, Make the World Go Away.

Yes, that is a beautiful, beautiful piece from Doug Alexander, and he has got a son, Wayne Alexander, and I do believe that Doug makes all their guitars. Beautiful sound there. Coming up next is Dwight Yoakam with A Missing Heart.

Yes, a great piece of guitar work there. He nearly makes that guitar talk. I think so anyhow. Emmylou Harris is up next with Heartbreak Hill, followed by Vince Gill, Colder Than Winter.

I'll probably never see you eye to eye again. This letter's meant to be my last farewell. But you need to understand I'm nearly crazy. You need to know my life has gone to hell. Ride me back and tell me why it ended. Send a letter that I can show my heart. I'll be somewhere between I love you and what you're feeling now. Looking for a place to fall apart.

Well, yes, on Country and Others, you've just heard from Michael English with Take Me Back. Merle Haggard and Janie Fricke were also in there with A Place to Fall Apart. Laurie Morgan and George Jones is up next with A Picture of Me Without You, followed by Owen Blundell, Sweet Music Man.

Yes, you've just heard two beautiful versions of The Blanket on the Ground. Arthur Greenslade Orchestra was the instrumentalist, and of course Billy Joe Spears was the singer. Coming up now is Barry Doyle with Born to Live.

Yes, you've just heard from Barry Doyle there with Born to Live. I'm going to play Arthur Green Slade Orchestra again on Blanket on the Ground. Just a little bit of instrumental to take us up to the 10 o'clock news.